0: December 14. In sport and in rugby league, New South Wales star Nathan Cleary has led his side to an 18-point win over Queensland to win this year's State of Origin series. Cleary scored two tries and kicked four conversions in the Blues' 30-12 win in Brisbane. He was awarded the Wally Lewis Medal as the player of the series. Cleary thanked the Maroons and praised his team after the game.
1: Firstly, I just wanted to say thank you to Queensland. It's always such a tough occasion, especially a decider up here. Our boys, absolutely unbelievable. What a group. Just instilled that belief the whole way and got the job done. So grateful to be a part of it. Thank you to all my family, my close friends, everyone that's backed me.
0: And now let's move to today's weather forecast. Rabibi Broome, mostly sunny and 31 degrees. Borley Perth, showers easing and 17. Tarndunya, Adelaide, 17 and mostly sunny. Finar, Melbourne, will be partly cloudy and 14 degrees. For Nipaluna, Hobart, partly cloudy and 13. For Ngunnawal and Ngambri Country or Canberra, will be 13 and mostly cloudy with thick fog and morning frost. Gadigal Country, Sydney, showers and 18 degrees. For Gimoy, Cairns, a shower or two and 27 degrees. For Mugajan, Brisbane, 22 degrees with a shower or two. For Garamilla, Darwin, mostly sunny and 32 degrees. For Mbantua, Alice Springs, 18 degrees and cloudy. And for Wyburn, Thursday Island, 28, windy and partly cloudy. And if you have a news story or tip to send our way, or if there's something happening in your community that you want to let us know about, you can always send an email to news@nirs.org.au. So that's news@nirs.org.au. Or you can message us on Facebook, Instagram, or LinkedIn. And that's been the latest from NIRS News. Thanks for joining me.
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1: Yeah, yeah. I make

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0: 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And today we are people in exile.
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1: Everywhere we walk upon in this world, one indigenous group or another has once lived there before for thousands and thousands of years. 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

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So if you plan to drink, plan ahead. 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
1: Things were happening. 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

an Oscar. The greatest actors the world has ever seen, slathering honey on our demons for the palate of the apathetic. Isn't that pathetic? Our temples are at capacity, but we continue to cram in body after body, soul after soul, opinion after opinion, till we don't care what's really out.

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To me, cries of cry bring no tears. To me, nets cast into fishless lakes.

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1: Yeah, I want to get a new phone that lets me go on Facebook, listen to music, and watch YouTube videos.
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1: You're tuned into the Country Show here on Amiwa Radio 89.1 FM. I would like to acknowledge the traditional owners of the land, past and present, wherever you're listening in from today. Also a cheerio out there to all our elders listening in. Hope you're enjoying yourselves and having a great day.

Some people think it's acceptable to go a little over the speed limit, but they're wrong. People who drive their cars a little over the speed limit are causing the most damage on our streets. By the time you notice, it could already be too late. Stop driving over the speed limit. Even a little bit over the speed limit is dangerous.

0: Hey, Arnie, got any money you can loan me?
1: Nah, sorry, Cassie.
0: Well, do you know about this book up you can do at the store?
1: Yeah. Tracy got into a lot of trouble using it, though. She said you have to be real careful not to get into too much debt. Her sons are buying stuff and putting it on her book up. Tracy found out she owed loads more than she could afford.
0: Thing is, I need food for the kids. So do you reckon I could give book up a go?
1: As long as you get it all in writing and pay the bill on time. Tell them it's only you who can buy stuff on the account and only buy things you need and can afford. And don't give your PIN number and make sure any bank account information you give is going to be kept safe.
0: Oh, thanks, Arnie. You're too deadly.
1: For more information on your rights or to report unfair trading, call the National Indigenous Consumer Hotline on 1300 303 143. 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

0: Hey, Joe. 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
1: Hey.
0: Where's your motorbike?
1: Got done speeding, mate. 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
0: Oh, what were you doing?
1: 155.
0: Well, 155 and 110?
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0: Well, did you cop a fine?
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0: Hey, and your license?
1: Yeah, and it was only my first time.
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1: Brother John stood high in the saddle, as he'd done so many times before. Recognizing three young riders, childhood friends and mates to the core. Billy, Frank and Alfie, cattle duffing was their game. Raiding farms along the coastline, their riding skills had won them fame. Cutting out prize cows for breeding, take a live one but leave the sleepers. Moonless nights, the spoils are awaiting, finders, keepers and losers, weepers. Then they quietly dried the spoils on up a track to higher ground. Hidden high up in the hills, there's a secret place.

In that lonely secret place, a bowl he paws the ground expectantly. Early summer they'll return to drive away that bull's new progeny. But 1916 was the year their fate was to be sealed, for Billy, Frank and Alfie disappeared in Flanders Fields. In later years, old Walter John, he sold his farms and retired into town. His cattle duffing days long gone, he lived an honest life and gained renown. 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Old Walter John, he left us in 1964.

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1: 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Stay deadly.

0: Hey, Joe. Good to see you on a bus.
1: Hey.
0: Where's your motorbike?
1: Got done speeding, mate. Lost my license for 6 months.
0: Oh, what were you doing?
1: 155.
0: What, 155 and 110?
1: Yeah.
0: Oh, did you cop a fine?
1: Yeah, $500 and 6 demerits, mate.
0: Hey, and your license?
1: Yeah, and it was only my first time.
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0: Dwayne, this man's got a deal for us, but we've got to decide real quick, otherwise we'll miss out.
1: What's a yarn?
2: Well, sir, I've got a wonderful family portrait package available. Have you got kids?
1: Yeah, we got four.
2: Well, take a look at these photos. I can do some for you that look just like that, with all these special effects. And all you have to do is pay a $50 deposit and sign up to this agreement, which means you'll pay the rest off, $50 a month.
1: Hang on a second. Them consumer protection mob were out here the other day telling us people who knock on your door and sell stuff can't take your money straight away.
2: Oh, wow.
1: And if we agree to buy anything over $100, we get 10 days to think it over. Cooling off period, I think it's called. And you ain't allowed to call on Sundays either.
0: Dwayne, why is he running away?
1: He was going to rip us off. Those fellas think Aboriginals are fair game.
3: For more information on your rights or to report unfair trading, call the National Indigenous Consumer Hotline, 1300 303 143. 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

G'day, my name's Stan. I'm from the Yorta Yorta Tribe along the Murray River, and I'm here to talk about the Reading Writing Hotline. And the phone number is 1300 655 06. So give them a call if you know someone that needs any help with their reading and writing. 1300 655 06. It's never too late to learn, and it's easier than you think. Go on, brother, give them a call. 1300 655 06. The Reading Writing Hotline.

0: Oh, shame job. I think those guys are laughing at me. Me and some of my friends are mucking around, taking some stupid photos. And I think someone shared one of me on Facebook, because now everyone's talking about it. It's really embarrassing.
1: Yeah, it's great that many of us have mobile phones these days. It means we can take photos, text, get online, check Facebook. But we need to be really careful about the images and videos we share, because they can cause problems for us or others in the community. If you send something to one person, pretty soon everyone gets it. So be really careful about recording or sharing anything that is personal, sexual, or violent. You might even get in trouble with the police. If you want to remove a tag from a Facebook photo or post you're tagged in, tap it with your finger and select Remove Tag. If you want a photo removed, you'll have to ask the person who posted it to take it down. And remember, think twice before you send any message using your phone, because once you send it, it's out there forever, and it might be traced back to you.
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I'm a Kaukau Imager and a Kawarig Aboriginal and Islander person, and you're listening to Amiwara Radio 89.1 FM in South Australia, Port Augusta.

Someday I know I'll be returning, like the legend of my tribal boomerang. 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

0: Hello? 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
1: Hey.
2: That phone of yours not working again.
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0: Do you think you're too young to have a heart attack? Or that it could never happen to you? Well, here's Barry's story. He's 41 now, and of Aboriginal and Australian South Sea Islander descent. 2 years ago, he had a heart attack, but he mistook the severe chest pain for heartburn or indigestion and didn't go to the doctor until the next morning. If he'd gone to the doctor straight away, things might have been better. But instead, part of his heart was badly damaged. Barry has used his experiences to help others through his role in promoting heart health at the Wuchopperen Aboriginal Health Service in Cairns.
1: I had a cardiac event myself. I had chest pain and I didn't know what it was. And I find that a lot of people are in that situation where they mistake the symptoms for a bad experience of indigestion or gastric reflux, and we don't recognise what's going on. And because I'd gone through the cardiac rehab program myself, I noticed there was a big difference between the number of Indigenous people who were on the ward when I'd been admitted to the hospital and the number of people who were not attending. And it seemed that they were just coming out from hospital and they were going home and they weren't attending rehab, or they weren't finding out a bit more about what had happened to them, what they could do about not having another heart attack.
0: So remember, if you want to lower your risk of heart attack, start by improving your health by giving up smoking, getting some regular physical activity, and sticking to a healthy weight. And if you feel chest pains or other symptoms of a heart attack, call 000 straight away.
1: If you're experiencing chest pain, every minute counts. 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Get it looked at, because until you get it looked at and you seek that medical attention, it's undiagnosed chest pain. We don't know what it is.

0: Hey sis, you going out?
1: Yeah, but not a big one. 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We have to look after ourselves. Go to www.australia.gov.au/YC.
0: Your life, your culture, you choose.
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so you hold my hand. And there's a man next to you with a killer view of New York. And somehow you managed to get me talking too much. Yeah, there's a rhythm.

0: hello.
1: Mrs. Parker, it's Jack.
0: Jack? Do you know what time it is?
1: Liam and me, we're at a hospital.
0: Hospital?
1: We were just
0: Where's
1: having
0: Leo?
1: A few
0: What's
1: drinks
0: and... What do you mean having a few
1: doctor
0: drinks?
1: Doctor says you'd better come in.
0: Jack, what
1: Please,
0: has happened
1: just
0: to Leo?
2: 70 Australians Jack? Aged under 25 will be hospitalised due to alcohol-caused assault in an average week. Don't turn a night out into a nightmare. Authorised by the Australian Government, Canberra, spoken by P. Forrest, L. Sumner and A. Jarrett.

0: No, stay there. 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

0: Neil Murray, Triple A, Murray Country, driving you home. We're trekking it back right now on the Power Hour to 1968, where Tammy Wynette was at number one on the country music singles chart with D-I-V-O-R-C-E.
1: Ah, yes, yes.
0: You know this classic.
1: Yes, it is a classic.
0: Spelling it around kids so they don't understand what you're saying.
1: Yeah.
0: C-R-A-P.
1: Yeah, can't do that now, though.
0: No. Too clever.
1: No, too clever, Clay.
0: And look it up on ChatGPT.
1: That's it. You can't AI divorce.
0: ChatGPT, GPT.
1: AI.
0: Tammy coming up next. It's all letters.

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0: Sharing the Night Together, Dr. Hook there, AAA, Murray Country. Thelma Plum before that, and Tammy Wynette with D-I-V-O-R-C-E.
1: Mm, spell it out.
0: Top on the charts.
1: Yeah.
0: Was it 68, I think?
1: 68, yes, you did say 68.
0: Yeah.
1: Yeah. This caught my eye. A village by Lake Como has imposed fines of up to 200 euro, that's about 350 bucks, for people who wander around the village with bare chests or in swimwear.
0: Oh. Well, you can't enjoy a bit of sunlight. Or?
1: Well, this is it. Italian holiday destinations are cracking down on over tourism, but they seem to be this particular one, maybe Yobbo tourists, someone a bit more classier tourist. And the only reason I was interested in me because the town in question or a little village on Lake Como is called Varenna, and my wife and I actually went to Varenna many years ago. And that's a trip we did around Italy, and it was right near a beautiful little village, you know, picturesque right on the lake, so we're very interested to see this, not that we walked around you know, in our swimwear. Of course they have these little villages on the lake. Is it's not like it's a sandy beach or anything, so I mean, I think we were there in like May, which is like, you know, you'd think that'd be a bit warm, but yeah, it was freezing cold. Like, oh, absolutely freezing. I didn't go in the water. So these rules are apparently aimed at preserving the village's appearance, guaranteeing a little bit of peace and quiet for its year-round population. There's only about 650 people who live there year-round, but they get thousands and thousands and thousands of people just walking around the village. And apparently if you do it in shirtless or in swimwear, you know, that's fine. Yeah, but if you do it in the village, going through the shops or anything like that, yeah, you get your 200 euro fine. I mean, I don't know. A lot of Italian villages have been doing this. In Portofino, you can't take selfies, so they banned those. I don't know if you get a fine, but the, you know, obviously there must be some sort of monetary penalty if they've banned it. Mm. But yeah, I don't know if that would work.
0: Have you ever? Where's the funniest place you've walked into with no shirt?
1: Look, I can't.
0: Never.
1: I don't recall going shirtless. Like, I would wear a suit. I wore a suit to the beach when I,
0: yeah,
1: you know, many years ago when I came from
0: Imperial. It's a rashi with an actual tuxedo print.
1: No, no, it was. I had a tweed coat and everything.
0: I
1: went to see my uncle. I stayed with him in Sydney from Inverell. I got the train down, and they said we're going to one of the beaches, Northern Beaches, Harbord or Collaroy, one of those in the northern suburbs of Sydney.
0: Yeah,
1: and I met them, so I got the bus there.
0: Yeah,
1: and yeah, I had long pants and a tweed coat, and they've never let me forget it. Like, this was
0: on the beach.
1: I would have been like 12, 13 maybe, so, you know, a long time ago.
0: If you were to see a person with suit and tie, you know, that close to the waves, you'd think that they're going through it, eh?
1: Well, I was going through it, Clay.
0: Oh, sorry,
1: I'd come from Inverell.
0: Of course.
1: I was on the school holidays.
0: Silly
1: but
0: me.
1: Yeah, I didn't do it again
0: yeah.
1: after that, you know, I copped so much flack for it. But yeah. I just thought, you know, I just wanted to go there nicely dressed.
0: Yeah.
1: So I did. But no, I can't remember, especially on holiday.
0: Yeah.
1: And like, but people on planes now just wear, you know, people on planes can wear singlets.
0: Yeah.
1: A little pair of shorts, a pair of Crocs or some thongs or something.
0: For sure.
1: Like, I mean,
0: I like going on a plane back in the day was supposed to be a real special thing, right?
1: Yeah.
0: Yeah. I think that sort of leached its way into
1: exactly right.
0: Our expectations of like going on a flight. But now when you think of it just being sealed in a fart tube for, you know, a couple of thousand kilometres, that, you know, it actually isn't that fancy at all.
1: Well, isn't that fancy? No, that's right. I don't know if I'd wear swimwear on a plane.
0: Yeah. Yeah, true.
1: Would you
0: I draw the line there. An actual reason why I came back to work early off of my long service, like

0: leave was I walked in without thinking. I just walked straight into a Woolies with no shoes and no shirt.
1: Oh my goodness me!
0: Yeah, I was just picking stuff off the shelf, and I was just like,
1: "Wow!"
0: And then I was like, "What are you wearing? Maybe the holiday needs to end. Just a pair of boardies. I mean, wallet, phone, and keys. That's it."
1: Oh my goodness! I would never do that. I'd have the shame of it.
0: Nah, that was good. A roast chook.
1: Bachelor's handbag. We're obviously from different generations, Clay, and I think that's a good thing.
0: How funny is that? Getting outside and going, it might be time to go back to work.
1: you just saw yourself there like that with a chook. So yeah,
0: it was too late. Yeah. I'd already paid.
1: You can afford a chook. You can afford some footwear, son.

0: Leonard Skinner. Yes. Pronounce it properly, please.
1: Honky Tonk Nighttime Man. We're going to see the show out with Inverell school captain Melanie Dyer. We have never let go of that. You're from Inverell.
0: That's right. But her dad, I thought her dad might have been in my year, but he was after me. And then I thought her grandfather might have been in my year, but he was after me. So I'm going to ask her if her great granddad went there.
2: Next.
0: Oh, great granddad.
2: Oh,
0: yeah.
2: Yes. He had a strange little friend.
0: Yes. Yes. Ian, his name was back. This was back in the 70s, of course. they don't talk about him.
1: That's funny.
0: Yeah. Yeah.
1: That's classic.
0: You know you're old. Anyway, this is a good song. This is a great song to finish with.
1: It is. And we've got Musgrave Park tomorrow. We're going to be down there for Musgrave Family Fun Day.
0: Yes.
1: Can't wait to see us all. Come up and say g'day. We're going to be hanging out there. I'll be hanging out there. I'll try and get down as early as possible. I've just got a few tracks to chuck into the system before we go down because we've got a few interviews with artists
0: tomorrow.
1: Yeah,
0: you should day. A good day.
1: So come and get your stuff signed.
0: Mm. Oh, yeah. Yeah. You wear your deadly cap you got yesterday.
1: Oh, man. Happy NAIDOC to everybody. And also I'm excited.
0: Yeah.
1: I'm so excited. Yeah. So keen.
0: Great day.
1: And it's Friday.
0: Yes.
1: If you've got to drive ahead of you tonight, stay safe on the roads if you're already home.
0: Mad dog.
1: And we'll catch you tomorrow for more.

0: Kapa Kubil, Karen Doherty with NRS News, coming to you from the lands of the Kaiurig peoples. The federal government has bolstered its defence, maritime and cyber security ties with India. Anthony Albanese and his Indian counterpart Narendra Modi have signed a declaration on defence and security this afternoon in Melbourne. Mr Albanese says the countries will share information about any threats to the region.
1: We undertake to consult on defence-related developments in the Indo-Pacific that affect our shared interests. In addition, we have endorsed a joint maritime security collaboration roadmap and agreed to a new Australia-India partnership on cyber, critical technologies and supply chains.
0: More than 600 welfare checks have been completed by Telstra due to the impact its network outage had on people who tried to call 000. Telstra's Chief Financial Officer Michael Ackland has broken down the figure during his media conference this afternoon.
2: 230 callers advised by SMS responded that no assistance was required. 402 cases required follow-up voice calls. Of those 402 cases, 170 calls were passed to the police for either further welfare check or assistance. And we had 7 callers advised that they needed assistance in total. And their details were referred to the relevant emergency services organisations at that time.
0: He says Telstra teams are working hard to resolve lingering issues. Overseas now, and leaders at the NATO summit have agreed to boost defence spending and develop military capabilities. The NATO declaration includes $50 billion in new spending to counter the long-held view of the threat Russia poses to security and stability. It will include integrated air and missile defence and cutting-edge technology. The declaration includes a collective defence commitment saying an attack on one is an attack on all. Still overseas, and President Donald Trump says Iran wants to cut a deal after fresh US strikes, but he's cast doubt on whether its leaders can be trusted to stick to any agreement, even if one struck. The president also defended the strikes as payback for Iranian attacks on commercial ships in the Strait of Hormuz, warning America will answer with overwhelming force. We'll have more news in a moment.
3: 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And on Sunday from 4 p.m. Australian Eastern Standard Time, it's the Brisbane Lions taking on Essendon. 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
0: Maternity care tailored for First Nations mothers is leading to births of more healthy babies, according to a study led by La Trobe University. It's found Indigenous women who are supported by a midwife they know through pregnancy, birth and their early days as a mum have healthier babies. The researchers compared babies born before and after the program was introduced in Melbourne and found it led to a 45% increase in the number of healthy babies. A quarter of all Australians avoided or delayed booking an appointment to see their GP last year, with many pointing to rising costs. The Pharmacy Guild says it led to 90,000 preventable hospital admissions for minor illnesses. Vice President Simon Blacker says added prescribing powers for pharmacists could help ease the pressure.
4: In an ideal world, every person would have a regular GP, but unfortunately that isn't the case. And for those that either can't afford or can't find an appointment that suits them to see a GP, access to timely healthcare is really important.
0: Now here's what you can expect on your country tomorrow. Rabubi Broome, sunny 31, Baldy Perth, showers easing 19, Tandanya Adelaide, a possible shower in 17, Nam Melbourne, mostly sunny 16, Nipaluna Hobart, mostly sunny 13, morning fog and frost and a top of 13 for Ngunnawal and Ngambri country or Canberra. Gadigal Country, Sydney, a shower or two, 17. A shower or two and 21 for Magogan, Brisbane. Gimoy, Cairns, a possible shower, 27. Gramilla, Darwin, mostly sunny and 33. Cloud clearing in 19 for Mbatha, Alice Springs and Waibani, Thursday Island, mostly sunny and a top of 29.

0: everyone. This is Travis Collins right here on Triple A Murray Country.
1: It's a song about, imagine if you was a rock star or supergirl, you know? But supergirl, you know, to be a singer. And some people always come back to her. I said, for Modiga, get to live. Family, especially family. I got a lot of family all around Australia, especially black people.

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And I come from, me too, brother, I come from Holts Creek." 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

0: Kapu Kubuyil, Karen Durady with NRS News, coming to you from the lands of the Karawig peoples. A joint declaration on defence and security has been signed by the Prime Minister and his Indian counterpart, Narendra Modi, following talks today in Melbourne. Anthony Albanese says it's an important time for the countries to work together due to the threats to regional peace and stability. He says it will strengthen the relationship between the countries.
1: Australia values India as a top-tier security partner, and the declaration reflects our shared commitment to a peaceful, stable and prosperous Indo-Pacific region.
0: More than 600 Telstra users were unable to call 000 during its network outage, prompting the telco to say even one call is too many. The companies conducted 639 welfare checks on customers who couldn't get through when it was down. Telstra's Chief Financial Officer, Michael Ackland, was asked if the unsuccessful calls were a failure of emergency services.
2: One call is unacceptable. One missed call, which is why we have the welfare check process in place, so that we are as rapidly as possible following up with people whenever there is a failed call.
0: Defence spending will be boosted by NATO leaders to counter the long threat Russia poses to security and stability. The NATO declaration includes $50 billion in new spending to boost the ability to deploy armed forces as well as integrated air and missile defence. The declaration says the allies stand united in their support for Ukraine, saying an attack on one is an attack on all. First Nations artists and designers will feature prominently at the Cairns Indigenous Art Fair, which begins tonight. The fair is bringing together more than 450 artists and designers over the next 4 days. Organisers say it's Australia's leading First Nations-led art fair and cultural gathering. Artistic director Tio Ropiard says it's much bigger than last year's event.
3: Some of the numbers have doubled, especially fashion performance. Last year we had 12, this year it's 24. We have three designers from Taiwan, First Nations people from there, and then First Nations people from New York, part of the Relative Arts and the Indigenous New York Fashion Week. And in the fair, especially the Artisan Showcase, that has doubled and increased.
0: We'll have more news in a moment.
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0: To sport, and Fremantle has recalled Mason Cox, dropping Sean Darcy for tonight's top-of-the-table clash against Sydney. Sydney Swans coach Dean Cox says his side isn't worried about the potential of pinching top spot on the ladder from Fremantle if they can beat the Dockers tonight at Perth Stadium.
6: It just means you're playing good footy as a footy club. One thing, it's an amazing battle to be a part of. You know, two teams that are in good form, you know, get to do it in front of 60,000 people. Our players are really excited for that.
0: And a seal in Tasmania that's captured global attention has seemingly returned to the ocean. Vision of Neil the elephant seal bashing bollards and smashing fences at Seven Mile Beach have gone viral. His popularity raised safety concerns, which led to the employment of a security guard. The Department of Natural Resources and Environment says Neil's departure was expected as it's part of his natural behaviour. The department says he may return in the future. Now here's what you can expect on your country tomorrow. Rabubi Broome, sunny 31, Baldu Perth, showers easing 19, Tandanya Adelaide, a possible shower in 17, Nar Melbourne, mostly sunny 16, Nipaluna Hobart, mostly sunny 13, morning fog and frost and a top of 13 for Ngunnawal and Ngambri country or Canberra. Gadigal Country, Sydney, a shower or two, 17. A shower or two and 21 for Magogan, Brisbane. Gimoy, Cairns, a possible shower, 27. Gramilla, Darwin, mostly sunny in 33. Cloud clearing in 19 for Mbatha, Alice Springs and Waibani, Thursday Island, mostly sunny and a top of 29. And that's the latest NRS news.

Rutre Cairns. This is Bala Mile Power. You're straight from the Torres Straits. And you're listening to BBM 98.7 FM on that dial. It's hot.

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Some days even I'm surprised by the shit that I do. 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And so this song is called High.

the same. In the whip switching lanes, on the freeway we be flying. 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

0: Kapa Kubil Karandereti with NRS News, coming to you from the lands of the Kaiurig peoples. The federal government has bolstered its defence, maritime and cyber security ties with India. Anthony Albanese and his Indian counterpart Narendra Modi have signed a declaration on defence and security this afternoon in Melbourne. Mr Albanese says the countries will share information about any threats to the region.
1: We undertake to consult on defence-related developments in the Indo-Pacific that affect our shared interests. In addition, we have endorsed a joint maritime security collaboration roadmap and agreed to a new Australia-India partnership on cyber, critical technologies and supply chains.
0: More than 600 welfare checks have been completed by Telstra due to the impact its network outage had on people who tried to call 000. Telstra's Chief Financial Officer Michael Ackland has broken down the figure during his media conference this afternoon.
2: 230 callers advised by SMS responded that no assistance was required. 402 cases required follow-up voice calls. Of those 402 cases, 170 calls were passed to the police for either further welfare check or assistance. And we had 7 callers advised that they needed assistance in total. And their details were referred to the relevant emergency services organisations at that time.
0: He says Telstra teams are working hard to resolve lingering issues. Overseas now, and leaders at the NATO summit have agreed to boost defence spending and develop military capabilities. The NATO declaration includes $50 billion in new spending to counter the long-held view of the threat Russia poses to security and stability. It will include integrated air and missile defence and cutting-edge technology. The declaration includes a collective defence commitment saying an attack on one is an attack on all. Still overseas, and President Donald Trump says Iran wants to cut a deal after fresh US strikes, but he's cast doubt on whether its leaders can be trusted to stick to any agreement, even if one struck. The president also defended the strikes as payback for Iranian attacks on commercial ships in the Strait of Hormuz, warning America will answer with overwhelming force. We'll have more news in a moment.
3: 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And on Sunday from 4 p.m. Australian Eastern Standard Time, it's the Brisbane Lions taking on Essendon. 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
0: Maternity care tailored for First Nations mothers is leading to births of more healthy babies, according to a study led by La Trobe University. It's found Indigenous women who are supported by a midwife they know through pregnancy, birth and their early days as a mum have healthier babies. The researchers compared babies born before and after the program was introduced in Melbourne and found it led to a 45% increase in the number of healthy babies. A quarter of all Australians avoided or delayed booking an appointment to see their GP last year, with many pointing to rising costs. The Pharmacy Guild says it led to 90,000 preventable hospital admissions for minor illnesses. Vice President Simon Blacker says added prescribing powers for pharmacists could help ease the pressure.
4: In an ideal world, every person would have a regular GP, but unfortunately that isn't the case. And for those that either can't afford or can't find an appointment that suits them to see a GP, access to timely healthcare is really important.
0: Now here's what you can expect on your country tomorrow. Rabubi Broome, sunny 31, Baldu Perth, showers easing 19, Tandanya Adelaide, a possible shower in 17, Nar Melbourne, mostly sunny 16, Nipaluna Hobart, mostly sunny 13, morning fog and frost and a top of 13 for Ngunnawal and Ngambri country or Canberra. Gadigal Country, Sydney, a shower or two, 17. A shower or two and 21 for Magogean, Brisbane. Gimoy, Cairns, a possible shower, 27. Gramilla, Darwin, mostly sunny and 33. Cloud clearing in 19 for Mbatha, Alice Springs and Waibani, Thursday Island, mostly sunny and a top of 29.

Hello there, and welcome to another edition of The Mission. My name's Rachel, and I'll be filling in for Daniel James. Big thanks to Vaughan, as always, for another wonderful ep of Double Bounce over the last couple of hours. Same time, same bat channel next week. Now, on tonight's episode of The Mission, here on Triple R on the Community Radio Network and via the National Indigenous Radio Service, we're going to be hearing a whole range of tunes. It is NAIDOC Week this week, running from the 5th to the 12th of July, and this year's theme is 50 Years of Deadly, marking more than five decades since the initial formation of an entirely Indigenous-led NAIDOC committee. And the week is intended to celebrate histories, cultures, and achievements of Aboriginal and Torres Strait Islander peoples. And there are NAIDOC Week events right across the country throughout the week. Details of events, plus various educational resources and some history, and items such as posters, are all available at their official website, www.naidoc.org.au. So tonight, to celebrate some of the deadly culture and achievements, we're going to hear a whole lot of recently released music from Aboriginal and Torres Strait Islander artists. We'll move around the country and we'll hop from genre to genre. And I'm going to start with Melbourne artist Emma Donovan from her recent album, Take Me to the River. This is I Can't Stand the Rain.

0: We just went a little bit country there on The Mission. That's the Muddy Boot Boys from Newcastle and their track Mud, Sweat and Beers. Before that, lead single from Electronix's forthcoming EP. Bit of a meditation on some childhood grief. Growing Up Was Painful, the name of that track. And before that, Alice King's I Ain't Gammon Bras. They are a young group of Alice Springs based MCs ranging in age from 8 to 13. I'm going to watch what they do with much interest. And let's see, Emma Donovan kicked off the show with her cover of I Can't Stand the Rain, that Ann Peebles classic.
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My name's Rachel and I'm filling in for Daniel James. We just heard there a very personal track from Janabal, that was Dig Us Out. And before that, Nadala was talking about the sense of connection in their song Boldly Ahead. Before that, a track that I think might have been released just today, that was DK Effect with a little slice of 60s soul with their track Smile. And Capes, who just announced their debut album, started that bracket off for us with 765. Now, Triple R is presenting Soju Gang live at Triple R this Friday night, July the 10th at 7 p.m. in the Triple R Performance Space, hosted by Vanessa Morris of Banksia. Now, Soju Gang hails from Woomba Woomba, Gunai and Yorta Yorta nations and has forged a multidisciplinary career that is deeply committed to celebrating her culture through her music, fashion and advocacy work. And joining her on the night will be a range of collaborators. Triple R subscribers can head to the website to go in the draw for a double pass to that show, or you could give us a call right now at 9388 1027. We've got two double passes to give away.

0: That's what Budgerah calls his gratitude song, Even at My Worst. Before that, Denny, that was the first single from their debut album, a really strong statement about identity and survival and resistance, a track called Out Here. And we started that short bracket with a track from Garrett Lyon, Missed Out on Love, an acoustic version, in fact, of that track.
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What a gorgeous track there from Lamennais. That's Mission Girl, a celebration of her nan and all the women who came before her and those who will come after her. Uncle Richard J. Franklin was in there as well. That was Too Many Gods from his recently released album Discovering Lurpine Mara. And Amy Hannon started us off with that raw track there, Count On Me. Thank you so much for your company on the mission. My name is Rachel and I have been filling in for Daniel James. Next week, Uncle Charles will be in this seat with some great interviews to listen to. He's told me a few details and yeah, definitely tune in for those. As I think I said at the top of the show, this is NAIDOC Week, celebrating the histories, the cultures and achievements of Indigenous peoples. And so check out what's happening in your local area. There may well be events, celebrations, markets, all sorts. I'm going to leave you now with a track from Dan Sultan. This is from the recently released live album, live at Tabargal, or Sydney Opera House, and it's a track called Story, one of many beautiful tracks on this album. Jessamy is coming up next, so stay tuned and catch you again.

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0: But only you, Red, will do for this fella, cause you are the Abbott into my Costello, and you are the fruit to my loom.
1: Here we go now.
0: Red Solo Cup, you're more than just plastic. You're more than amazing, you're more than fantastic. And believe me that I'm not the least bit sarcastic when I look at you and say, Red Solo Cup, you're not just a cup.
2: No.
0: You're my friend.
3: Friend.
0: Yeah.
3: Lifelong.
0: Thank you for being my friend.

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0: 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Before you go out for a few drinks, plan ahead. 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

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From the Delta to the Desert, the Bayou to Brisbane, we got it all. 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

thousand people live in our city. 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

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And I said, Mom, what are you listening to? And she said, Murray Country on Triple A.

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Hey everybody, I tell you what I know. You're listening to Triple A in Murray Country. And my name's Neil Murray. How about that?

0: In a statement, the singer's family says she passed away unexpectedly in a hospital in Portugal while being treated for an illness. In sport and in the FIFA World Cup, France and Morocco have just hit the field at Boston Stadium. The game marks the official start of the tournament's quarterfinals. And now moving to weather for across the country today, Rabibi Broome, sunny and 31. Borley Perth, showers and 19. Tardenya Adelaide, a possible shower and 17. Fernald Melbourne, mostly sunny and 16. Nipaluna Hobart, mostly sunny and 13. Bunnunawal and Ngambri Country or Canberra, morning fog and frost at 13 degrees. For Gadigal Country, Sydney, a shower or two at 17. For Mugajin, Brisbane, a shower or two and 21. For Gimoy, Cairns, a possible shower and 27. For Garamilla, Darwin, mostly sunny and 33. For Mbantwa, Alice Springs, cloud clearing and 19. And for Wyben, Thursday Island, mostly sunny and 29. And that's been the latest from NIRS News.
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2: Hey, good morning, you deadly mob out there for a beautiful Friday Musgrave Park morning. Happy NAIDOC week, if I didn't say that to you already. Good morning, Gayala, how are you?
3: Good morning, I'm going well.
2: We're ready to rock and roll. Before we kick the show off, I'd just like to acknowledge the traditional owners of the land on which we broadcast from here in West End, Brisbane, and also like to acknowledge our elders past, present, and emerging. Such a big day for us today, eh?
3: I know, I can't wait. It was a good day yesterday too. Went down to Kabara.
2: Yeah, it was good.
3: The North Side NAIDOC was off tap.
2: Off tap.
3: I really enjoyed it. There was a massive turn up.
2: Yeah, good on you. Like, I wish I could have gone. I love going to any NAIDOC events.
3: Yeah,
2: wish
3: there
2: I could have
3: so
2: gone
3: many
2: over there.
3: Lovely little black kids running around. I was
2: everywhere.
3: Like, oh, making me clucky. Stop.
2: We just get around pinching their cheeks. Are
3: yes,
2: you one of them? Are you
3: yeah.
2: one of them ones?
3: Yes.
2: Hey,
3: oh, too clucky around these beautiful kids.
2: Come here, bub. What's
3: your
2: name?
3: Yeah, I know your mum over there.
2: Yeah. Where are you from?
3: Claiming already.
2: Oh, claiming already. Hey. Yeah, just call me Arnie now. Deadly.
3: That's how we go.
2: Now, our plan today is we're going to be floating around Musgrave a little bit later, and they're just going to cut you loose down there.
3: Running wild down there.
2: You're going to get swamped, I imagine.
3: Yeah, I think so.
2: They were swamping you on Tuesday.
3: They was
2: at Logan, and I'm sure you're going to have plenty more family and friends down here
3: at
2: Musgrave because it's our biggest one for the week. But anyway, it's Fire Emoji Friday, and so I know it's your first week here on the Brekkie Show. So I just kicked off this little thing called Fire Emoji Friday. So if you're listening and you're loving the songs that we're playing, text through to 0493 222 822 your little fire emoji symbols. We love it if you text us what song you'd like to hear too. Help us out to send us through your deadly songs for a Friday. So
3: That works
2: both ways, you know. We'll play the deadly music if you want to keep sending it through.
3: 100%. Keep them coming.
2: Keep them coming. All righty, let's kick it off here with a little bit of Busby Maru. All for you right here on The Brekkie Show with your host Ray and Gayala.

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0: Hey, Triple A Murray Country, the Bracky Show, Melanie Dyer there, Memphis T-shirt. You like that song?
1: I really did like that song. That was a really catchy song.
0: Yeah, it's the first time I've heard. Like, I like Melanie Dyer's songs.
1: Yeah.
0: And as I was having a dory here through the library, I went, oh, hang on, I don't know if I've heard that one, so...
1: No, that's a good song. I've never heard it either.
0: It's deadly, eh?
1: Yeah.
0: Play it another time,
1: make
0: then.
1: Make me want to get up and have a dance.
0: Benny Walker before that one, I Don't Impress Myself. And Brian Martin there, Tug of War. Hey, 20 minutes past the hour here for a Friday morning. Don't forget Fire Emoji Friday. Send through your songs, send through your songs, your mob. You know you want to send them through for a Friday to get you rocking and rolling to work your way into the weekend. Hey, speaking of the weekend, the ball is tomorrow night.
1: Yes, I can't wait.
0: Yeah, it's going to be good. I am going to try to grab Bo Delacruz on the phone later on. So yeah, she's one of the MCs.
1: Yes.
0: See if we can have a quick little chat with her.
1: That'd be good.
0: See how pumped and ready she is for the ball.
1: Yes, I wonder what she's wearing.
0: I wonder what she's wearing. She might give us a little bit of an insight to it. Well, you could probably yarn her about that because you're the fashion guru.
1: Oh, I'd love to.
0: She'd tell me and I wouldn't have a clue what she's saying. So then, I'll see if I can grab her a little bit later. Might be a little bit early for moving around. Gyala will be down there at Musgrave Park a little bit later. We're gonna be rocking and rolling down there in the park. So we'll do the Brekkie Show here and then we'll still continue on till midday down there. So
1: yes, come and have a yarn with us.
0: Yeah, find the tent, go over and have a yarn to her, and she might ask you to do a station ID. We love station IDs,
1: eh? Yes, I'll be doing heaps of station IDs today, so make sure you come round and let's do it.
0: Yeah, and get your little voice on AAA. Not only on the Brekkie Show, but could be across the whole time. We love our mob, especially our mob, eh?
1: Especially the kids too. Aww. The kids sound so cute.
0: The kids are the best, aren't they?
1: They are.
0: Especially when they come up claiming you and calling you Uncle and Auntie. And you just go, oh, come here, bub.
1: Yeah.
0: What you want?
1: What do you need?
0: What you looking at? You want me to buy one of them?
1: Come back to your day then. Yeah. Arnie, Mum didn't give me that one. Yeah. Can you get it? Sure. And they know Arnie will.
0: Yeah, can't say no. Hey, this is Merle Haggard here now, Big City, right here on the Brekkie Show with Ray and Gyala.

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1: It's a historic moment.
0: The biggest names. 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

0: Gaia, this Gayala and Ray on the Brekkie Show. We just had Ian Moss, Tucker's Daughter, and before that, Sam Hunt, Body Like a Back Road, and then John Party, Over My Head. Hey, you mob, I've got the Musgrave run sheet, so I'm excited to tell you all to come down to Musgrave Park from 9 a.m, kicking off with the Welcome to Country and formal proceedings, then the first main stage performance at Soul Mama, that'll be at 10 a.m, and then it's followed by the Fringe Dwellers. Don't forget, at 11 a.m, they will also have the Crobbery, featuring mob from across all southeast and southwest Queensland in a powerful celebration of culture. We always love a good Crobbery. And then next, we've got your youth stage. That'll be pumping all day from 9 to 5pm with DJs set up and all local hip-hop talent, including MC Chosen, DC45, Thariel JC, and plenty more. Then from 2pm, the main stage turns up the volume with headlines, hip-hop, acts, Say True God, Big Noise, and Street Warriors. And it's going to be a massive day. As you can already tell, we're celebrating our traditional contemporary Aboriginal and Torres Strait Islander culture. Don't miss it. Head down to Musgrave Park. Be part of the celebrations. We've got deadly food as well. And come and have a yarn with us.
1: Don't forget, also,
0: we've got Friday emojis.
1: Fire emoji Friday.
0: That's it, Fire Emoji Fridays. This is my first ever Fire Emoji Friday, so I'm still learning about that. So don't forget to send through your requests.
1: And what's the number there, Gaila?
0: The number is 0493-222-822.
1: Deadly.
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0: The Brekkie Show, a little bit of Graham Connors there. Let the cane fields burn. Nice early phone call there. Request from Darren, who's on the roads, eh, Gwyella?
1: Yeah, on the road, trucking along.
0: Trucking along. Thanks very much again for your phone call, Darren. Hey, Gwyella, you just showed me the Deadly Rabbitohs jersey, the Indigenous.
1: I did.
0: Where do we get them from?
1: Oh, I just looked on the NAIDOC Instagram page there, the National NAIDOC Instagram, and I seen that they've got the new Bunnies Indigenous jerseys. They're phenomenal. I'm getting them all to run for my whole family.
0: Yeah, maybe you can

0: go for bunnies. Well, now you're going to go.
1: Now you're going to go for the bunnies. If you haven't got a team, jump on the bunnies.
0: Yeah, yeah. Come to the bunnies. We always need new members of our team.
1: plenty of room there, you reckon?
0: Yeah, there's plenty of room here.
1: Now, speaking of your bunnies, they play against the Knights this week. It's a home game down there in Sydney. What do you think? Your bunnies, they really need to get a win, eh?
0: I hope we do get this win because we're a bit sad and sorry at the moment.
1: A little bit. Like you were flying there for a few weeks.
0: Good, yeah.
1: Let me have a quick diary here. So you're sitting eighth on the ladder.
0: Okay.
1: So you're still in the top eight.
0: Yeah.
1: You're on 22 points equal with two other teams. So Manly and the Cowboys are also sitting on 22 points.
0: Mm.
1: So you really do need to win this one because the Knights are on 26 points. So if you could halt them for a week and then nudge yourself a little bit closer.
0: Mm.
1: Now, if Manly and Sharks and the Dolphins all lose, then you'll jump all the way straight up to fourth.
0: Well, let's hope they lose.
1: Yeah. all those things. So you're praying for the biggest mob of teams. Hey, don't forget Fire Emoji Friday. Send through either your requests or your fire emojis. 0493 222 822 is how you can get it done. Righto, that's it. Let's get the music going for the top of the hour.

0: In a statement, the singer's family says she's passed away unexpectedly in a hospital in Portugal while being treated for an illness. Moving to sport and in athletics, Australian sprinter Gout Gout has announced he will not compete in the Under-20 World Championships next month in the US. The 18-year-old says he's injured his left hamstring. Gout says he's disappointed by the news but understands injuries are part of athletics. He says he's now focusing on rehabilitation and is hoping to come back stronger and faster next year. And now moving to today's weather forecast for across the capital cities and around the country today. Rabibi Broome will be sunny and 31. Borley Perth, showers easing and 19. For Tarndunya Adelaide, a possible shower and 17. For Naarm Melbourne, mostly sunny and 16. For Nipaluna Hobart, mostly sunny and 13. For Ngunnawal and Ngambri Country or Canberra, morning fog and frost at 13 degrees. Gadigal Country, Sydney, a shower or 2 and 17. For Mugajin, Brisbane, a shower or 2 and 21. For Gimoy, Cairns, a possible shower and 27. For Garimilla, Darwin, mostly sunny and 33. For Mbantwa, Alice Springs, cloud clearing at 19 degrees. And for Wyburn, Thursday Island, mostly sunny and 29 degrees. And if you have a story or news you'd like to share, if there's something happening in your community that you want to let us know about, you can always send an email to news@nirs.org.au. And that's been the latest from NIRS News.
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2: Hey, good morning, you deadly mob out there. 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And look, it's still going to be a beautiful day, right?
3: Musgrave Park. Day.
2: But overcast, so potentially could be cool. So don't forget to bring your little jumpers there.
3: Yes, rug up,
2: especially in the afternoon. You know what? On a Friday afternoon, it does, eh?
3: It does get cold.
2: That breeze comes in around about 2:30.
3: Yeah.
2: You know, everyone's winding down. They just finished watching all the dances
3: and all
2: that sort of stuff.
3: That cool breeze is chilly, man.
2: Chilly, rounding up the kids, whatever you're doing, slowly packing up, and then that walk back to the car, and it's starting to get a little bit chilly. So that's the go. But, hey, let's get into the music here this morning. Don't forget, Fire Emoji Friday, 0493-222-822. You got some time left if you want to request your songs, but we've got some deadly ones lined up here for you.
3: We do.
2: Let's get straight into it. What have we got as the first song here?
3: Our first song, My Island Home by Christine Arnoux.
2: Boss, let's do it.

0: Country, the
1: Brekkershire. That was me yesterday after the right. Bloody Kabara celebration.
0: What's going on here? Hey, Brooks and Dunn there, Neon Moon. Before that one, gone. What was that? Cheese and Texas.
1: Ella Langley. What a banger.
0: Woo, for a Friday. Hey, speaking of Fridays, we'd love to talk just a little bit about the footy for Fridays and get some help with some footy tips. And this week we've got Edric Lee. Bala, good morning, Bala. How are you?
2: Yeah, good morning, good morning. Very good, thank you. Almost made me want to break my neck with what you say, Brekkershire.
0: Yeah, the Brekkershire. Hey, we got three teams on the bye this week. Obviously, last Origin game was on Wednesday night, so the Broncos, Panthers and the Dragons have the bye this week. So tonight's game is the Tigers versus the Warriors. What are you thinking? Who's going to get that one? It's down at Campbelltown there in Sydney.
2: Yeah, it's always a tricky time of the year when you've got Origin being played and players are unable to back up. Some are sort of 50-50. And with the game against West Tigers and Warriors, I think the Warriors will snag this one. A bit of controversy hype around the Tigers at the moment with a few players rumoured to leave. So the Warriors are pretty solid. They're sitting second on the ladder. And despite being a home game at Campbelltown, it's a good area to play. I think Warriors will get them.
0: Yeah, look, and I think the Warriors, no players in the Origin series, except for, what's his name, that fellow, the front rower, Barnett. He's yeah. He's the only one. But they get James Fisher-Harris back this week. So I think you're right there with the Warriors getting the chocolates down there. They'll be a little bit too strong. Now, this is a little bit more on your radar, Dolphins versus the Sharks. Give us a bit of a rundown on the Dolphins team there. Who you think is going to be key players to get them over the line to beat the Sharks?
2: Yeah, I think this game's tipped as the Battle of the Reef, they call it. You've got the Sharks and the Dolphins. I think the Dolphins are creating that momentum pretty nicely despite having a huge chunk out for Origin. Hopefully, there's a few guys that could potentially be playing to back up from Origin. The Sharks had a good win up in Brisbane, so they've had a win last week against the Broncos at Suncorp, looking to make it two in a row up in Queensland. I think the Dolphins could just edge them out. Given it's at KO Stadium, it's the home away from home for the Dolphins, and I love playing in a small stadium. You can really feel the atmosphere there, and I think the Dolphins just get there by a try.
0: Yeah, look, get your tickets if there's any tickets available to that one. It should be a great clash. Why wouldn't you want to go along, you know, in the Sharkies team? You got, you know, Tricky Trindle, Nico Hines, Jesse Ramian, you know, Will Kennedy. There's a few black fellas there in that Shark side, you know, and they're led around the park by Cameron McInnes, you know, great players. Mm-hmm. He's been a great player for years and years. So that forward pack battle should be deadly. I'll stick with you. I think the Dolphins will get the Sharks, but yeah, like you say, it'll be a close one. The Doggies versus my Raiders. One of your former teams, the Raiders. There, what do you think? That's over at Core Stadium there, and that's on Saturday. Yep. Saturday Arvo.
2: Yeah, I think the Raiders might snag this win, just given Stephen Crichton played a huge performance on Wednesday night for the Blues, and it's always a tough battle when you play at the side. It's hard on the body to back up. So I think the Raiders will just snag one, and hopefully they could build some momentum to just sneak into the eight. And as you know, the final series, it's whoever turns up on the day so it can snag a win. So yeah, tipping the Raiders out is sort of just get the win, get it done, and they could snag their way in the eight.
0: Yeah, look, I see Noah Martin is back for the Raiders. He's had an extended period out this year with a serious injury, so he slots himself back into the second row. And Owen Paddy, the last couple of weeks there at hooker, he's, you know, Ricky threw him in early there, a little bit early, and he was a bit green around the ruck there. It wasn't quite what the Raiders were looking for at times, but he looks like he slotted himself in really, really nicely there. So I think he will be a pinnacle part getting that forward pack going forward. Obviously, Big Red up front there with Joseph Tapane. We'll see if Hudson Young backs up for the Raiders. Now, what have we got here? Roosters versus Para.
2: Yeah, I think Roosters' form pretty much shows with all the key players that they have now. They've got a lot of players back from injury. However, again, they've had a key representation in the State of Origin. I guess you always get that combination of Cherry Evans and James Tedesco in your side. You're looking pretty good with the spine pack, and you got Victor Radley's in that lock. So it's definitely a tough ask for the Eels to play the Roosters at Allianz, the home ground of the tricolours. But again, it'll be a great contest, and definitely support your team on
0: 100%. I think the Roosters now. Goyala's team, the Rabbitohs. Goyala,
1: what do you
0: think?
1: Bunnies. Oh, I hope they win this week because we're not doing too well at the moment. But we're still number 8 on the ladder. So we're doing all right.
0: Hanging in there. Hey, Goyala was telling us before the Rabbitohs have got their new jersey.
1: Indigenous jerseys. And they look so good.
0: Yeah.
1: Oh, my goodness. You might have to wear one there.
0: Yeah. Well, you got to wear Now, Rabbitohs versus the Knights. Bulla, what do we think there? That's at Core Stadium as well.
2: Yeah, just to back up Gaella's point of the Indigenous jerseys, they've got a huge representation as well in the Rabbitohs, as they've always have. It's been a nice breeding ground in that area of Redfern and the way they come through. And I think the Rabbitohs will be too strong for the Newcastle Knights. Again, they've got some key changes in some key areas which adds a bit of freshness. You've got the addition of Jack Wiley coming back from his broken arm injury now. He looks like he's got a brick on his arm, Jackie boy, but as those injuries are, you've got ultimate protection and rehab, so you're looking pretty good coming back. And I think the addition of David Fifita now sort of hitting the straps of coming back from injury is just be very punchy on the right edge, and it'd just be looking for a combination throughout. But Newcastle, a former team I played for as well, Gaella, so whoever wins this one, you got to wear the Newcastle jersey.
1: Oh, I don't know about all of that now. if that's the case, then how come you didn't wear any blues the next day there? What's going on there?
2: It's a work in progress, that one.
1: You've got to work up to it, eh? I better see you with your blues on Monday.
0: It's like them RMs, eh? The process of getting them RMs. Hey, Manly versus the Cowboys, what do you reckon? That's at, what do they call it now? Four Pines Park.
2: Yeah, Four Pines Park, the way they've re-established the stadium. I think with winter, every Queensland team doesn't like playing over the border. It's just a natural knack. It's a little bit colder once you get over the border. I think Seagulls will be a little bit too strong for the Cowboys, but you can never write the Cowboys, though. They've got sort of a team that's been playing together for a long time, haven't had major injuries, but a big in for him could potentially be Tommy Dearden. So he's sneaking around, hanging around in the reserve. So who knows? It could be back in prime. Then if he's back playing, it does change the whole dynamics of the team. I think the home team will be just a little bit too strong, but doing the Eagle Rock there down in Manly.
0: Yeah, I think I agree with you there. And the last game of the round, Bulla, is Storm versus the Titans down there at Amy Park on Sunday night.
2: Yeah, it's a team that probably both teams need a win. You've got a good representation again from Queensland Maroons team having additions on both sides. I think Melbourne is sort of looking to finish off the year strong, the same as the Titans. I'm leaning towards Melbourne. I think Melbourne will just have a little bit of class, but you've got Oren Kitty that transferred from the Dolphins into the Melbourne team. He's just a guy in the back row full of energy. So the addition of Munster and the crew backs should get him over the line.
0: Yeah, I agree. All right, Bulla. Well, thank you very much for sharing your thoughts this morning for this week's round of the NRL. Enjoy your day. You're going to get an opportunity to go to Musgrave Park today?
2: Yeah, I'll be there. I love Musgrave Park. It's a wonderful time to catch up with friends and family, people I've never seen before, and always have a yarn about everything that's happening in life. So nice way to do a check-in with everyone, and be sure to represent your colours, your flag, and your culture and your mob.
0: All righty. Well, sure. That's Edric Lee there sharing his thoughts. Hopefully run into you somewhere there, Bulla, today down at Musgrave. This is Black Fella, White Fella, Warrumpri Band.

0: Triple A Murray Country, the Brekkie Show, Too Deadly, Pigman Brothers there, Thirsty People, before that one, Luke Combs, Fast Car, Morgan Wallen, Seven Summers, Big Al, Lovely Leo, Big Al and Lovely Leo, and Energetic Ezra cruising around in the trucks there this morning. Thanks very much, Deadly, you lads. Now listen, Guyala, these mob, it's Fire Emoji Friday.
1: Yeah.
0: These mob chucked out 9 fire emojis, 3 fire extinguishers.
1: Oh, don't. They're going to put our fires out.
0: They're going to put our fires out now, you lads. They threw in 2 dynamites there for us as well, so that's all right.
1: Explosion there.
0: Yeah, explosion there. They chucked in 2 little red birds. I don't know what's going on with the red birds. Hey. They look like cardinals. And 2 fire trucks.
1: Oh, yous are coming in hot today.
0: They're coming in hot today, so they must be really loving the music here this morning.
1: We've got some bangers playing today.
0: Yeah, we had some good ones going. We got, obviously, you're going to have some more later on in the last hour of the show. But, hey, in your hot little hand, you have the run sheet for today at Musgrave Park.
1: I do indeed. So we've got 9 a.m. We've got kicking off with the Welcome to Country and the formal proceedings. And then from 10 a.m. we got Soul Mama and followed by the legendary Fringe Dwellers. Then 11, we got all the big crobberies, so all the mob from all around West Coast, South East and South West Queensland, and a powerful celebration of culture. And then we've got your youth stage. They'll be pumping all day from 9 to 5 with DJ sets and local hip-hop talent, including MC Chosen, DC45, Thariel JC, and plenty more. Then from 2 p.m., they got the main stage there. Then we've got Say True God, Big Noise, and Street Warriors. I'm looking forward to that one in particular. I love my good old Street Warriors. And then, yeah, we've got just a big old celebration of culture.
0: Deadly.
1: And our big old lovely selves.
0: Yeah, that's it. Go down there if you're not intending on slipping into Musgrave Park today. Well, there you go. Guyella's read out what's going to be happening down there. Plenty of entertainment. Plenty of our deadly mob are going to be there. Sure, you're going to run into somebody you know as well.
1: You run into everybody. It's always a good day down there.
0: Deadly day down there. Especially if you haven't been to Musgrave for a couple of years, you know. It's always good to get down there.
1: Definitely.
0: Every year, I kind of, in my mind, kind of think who I'm probably going to run into first. Do you do that?
1: Yes. Yeah, I'm like, who can I spot first?
0: Yeah,
1: who can I see?
0: Yeah, well,
1: and it's always on the walk there.
0: That's right.
1: Before you even get there.
0: Before you even get there, someone bails you up, eh?
1: Yes, every single time.
0: And they want our biggest yarn and you're just like, hey, which way? I'm just trying to get inside here.
1: I'm trying to see the crobbery, bro.
0: Yeah, I got to get in there. All right, let's keep it rolling here this morning. Thanks for joining us again for another, what do we got, Brekkie Show here. Hey, it's your first week done.
1: We've got
0: an hour and a bit to go. But then you'll be down there at Musgrave from 10 o'clock to 12 o'clock.
1: Floating
0: around.
1: And then that's my week done.
0: And then you just...
1: What?
0: I told you it was going to go fast.
1: I know. I can't believe it. It's been so good. I absolutely love it.
0: All done and dusted. How's it been? How was your first week? I wasn't too whatever, you know.
1: Yeah. Right. No, you was deadly. I think it was just because it was the NAIDOC week celebrations. I feel like I'm really in the spirit, but me in the mornings, I'm always bouncing off the walls anyway. So 4 a.m.'s not so much. Yeah. But when it's a little bit later, got that energy.
0: And we got a little bit smart this morning, eh? We parked the cars down there.
1: Yes.
0: Our cars are already down Musgrave there.
1: We got in early, Mum.
0: Just strolled up here to the station here, and then we're just going to stroll back down there to catch up with all your deadly mob a little bit later. Hey, don't forget, you still got a little bit of time if you'd like to get your songs in for the last hour of the show here, the Brekkie Show with Ray and Guyella, 0493 222 822, or you can give us a buzz like Darren did this morning on 3892 0188, and just have a yarn to us. Let us know if you are going to pop down to Musgrave Park, or how was your week, eh?
1: Yeah.
0: Like if you went and checked out any other NAIDOC events this week. Alrighty, better just keep the music rolling this morning. Don't forget, Let's Talk will be in after the 9 o'clock news and weather, and of course the lads from 3 p.m. onwards with the Drive Show.
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G'day, Murray Country, The Brekkie Show. It's 5 o'clock somewhere. Alan Jackson and Jimmy Buffett, Islands in the Stream, Kenny Rogers and Dolly Parton. Before that one, deadly messages coming through this morning, especially Mob setting up down there at Musgrave, tuned in to The Brekkie Show. Good morning down there, brother, to Josh Maris. He's a proud Charleville boy. He's down there setting up there for Musgrave. I'll have to try to see if I can run into you. Down there, Joshy, haven't seen you for a little while, but I seem to always bump into you at our deadly community events. The brother is always there representing, that is for sure. We'll try to get your song on very, very soon there, brother. Thanks very much to all the other mobs sending through deadly messages as well. Phil the Garbo, of course, over there in Kalgoorlie. He loves when we play the old school country, so he was loving Islands in the Stream there. Love it, love it, love it. He reckons from an old softie over there in WA. We love your work, Phil. We love you.

0: work. Hey, let's keep the music rolling. This is her. This is her. This is Thelma Plum.
1: Hey, this is Daniel Clancy. I'm from Waka Waka, Kabe Kabe, and you're listening to AAA Murray Country.

0: In a statement, the singer's family says she passed away unexpectedly in a hospital in Portugal while being treated for an illness. In sport, next month's Under-20 World Athletics Championships in the US will go ahead without one of its main stars. Queensland sprinter Gout Gout has announced he will not attend the competition after injuring his hamstring. In a statement, the 18-year-old says his main focus is now on his recovery and is hoping to be back better and stronger next year. Now moving to today's weather forecast. Rabibbi Broome, sunny and 31. Borloo, Perth, showers easing at 19. For Tarndenya, Adelaide, a possible shower at 17. For Naarm, Melbourne, mostly sunny and 16. For Dipaluna, Hobart, mostly sunny and 13. For Ngunnawal and Ngambri Country or Canberra, morning fog and frost at 13 degrees. For Gadigal Country, Sydney, a shower or two and 17 degrees. For Mugajin, Brisbane, a shower or two and 21. For Gimoy, Cairns, a possible shower and 27 degrees. For Garamilla, Darwin, mostly sunny and 33. For Mbantwa, Alice Springs, cloud clearing and 19. And for Wyben, Thursday Island, mostly sunny and 29 degrees. And that's been the latest from NIRS News. And that's been the latest from NIRS News.
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2: Hey, good morning, you deadly mob. We're in the last hour of the show here for Fire Emoji Friday, and we've been lucky enough to be joined this morning. She's always very busy normally, and I'm assuming she's very, very busy during NAIDOC week. Good morning, Bo De La Cruz, the MC of the NAIDOC ball tomorrow night. How are you?
3: Woohoo! Good morning, my people. What's happening?
2: Hey, what's happening is it's a Musgrave Friday. Hey, before we get going, who's your mob and where you're from? Just in case somebody out there in the world doesn't know who Bo Delacruz is.
3: Go away. Anyway, so yes, I'm a descendant of the Gadjala people from Childers Towers through my grandmother's side. And then through my grandfather's side, Sunset, the people of Erub and Dunley Island. So, and I was born on the lands of the Larrakia Nation, now reside here in beautiful Magandjin, and don't think I'll be going home anytime soon.
2: Yeah, sure of it. Now, you and Dion are the MCs for the NAIDOC ball tomorrow night. How exciting. What can the deadly mob expect? What do you got lined up?
3: Oh, look, you just have to wait and see now again.
4: I don't want to tell us your secrets there.
3: They can expect a lot. We've got so many deadly artists that are going to be there, say True God. And you know what? I'm not going to be able to help myself, but because that's how I say it, you know?
4: Yeah. Especially when you see like that W, you got to go God.
3: Exactly. And I'm real silly like that too. So, you know, Badass Mother's going to be there, the Fringe Dwellers. So it's going to be a really exciting night. I'm looking forward to it, and I think the tickets are all, I think they're done. I think the tickets are closed now.
4: Yeah,
3: so
4: sold out.
3: We're all locked in for tomorrow night. Yeah, and I am that excited. I've been a bit crazy in the last couple of weeks, as you said, busy. Mm. So it'll be good just to relax and just have a good night and celebrate NAIDOC.
2: Yeah, deadly. Now, I know Guyala's got her outfit ready.
4: My outfit ready. What? You got yours, sis?
3: Oh, yes, I do, actually.
4: Ooh,
3: and what? Your mob are going to laugh. So, but no, I'll save it all for tomorrow night. You can see. I'm going back to my, I'm going back to my sporting roots a little bit in some way, right? So I'm not going to give it all away.
2: Fair enough.
3: But, it's something that, that's personal to me and, represents me as well as obviously my culture and who I am. But sport was obviously a big and still is a big part of my life.
2: Yeah, Deadly. Now 50 years. 50 years.
4: 50 years of Deadly.
2: Yeah. How was your NAIDOC week? You obviously we bumped into you on Tuesday over at Logan, the NAIDOC over there.
3: Yep.
2: But how was the rest of your week, Deadly? It was good.
3: Yeah, look, for me, it's NAIDOC week every week, so I'm always celebrating my mob and my people.
4: That's the way.
3: But I think, for me, it's very busy, so I don't really get time to just sit and be for a little bit, which is, fortunate but unfortunate, just because sometimes, I want to just be chilling. But and I did. I actually did at Logan and got to see Jamin and Bob perform, which I, you know, like I've known Jamin since he was a small boy. So, you know, it was good to see him perform. I emceed the Sunshine Coast NAIDOC Community Fun Day, and it was like they just said we did not expect this many people. It was packed up there on Cubby Cubby Country. Beautiful, absolutely beautiful setting right next to the water. You know, I got to MC the Toowoomba Strap Basin Enterprise First Nation Women in Business dinner. You know, back down to Sydney for NITV, you know, give it to the New South Wales mob, but at the same time they're going to give it to me next week.
4: Busy, busy.
3: I'm just like, Sissy. And then obviously my children, you know, always on top of that, first and foremost, really, but they're doing the State Cup right now for touch footy. So I'm my big boy's coach, who he's actually not playing because he broke his foot. So, busy, busy. So, yeah, their grandma, well, if they make the finals tomorrow, it's tomorrow, but I won't be there. So, yeah, it's full on, but I love it. I love being around it all.
2: Yeah, too deadly. All right. Well, we'll let you rest up. You got a big night tomorrow night, and I'm sure you and Dion will absolutely kill it there, and I'm sure all the mob will have a wonderful time there at the NAIDOC Ball. Thanks for spending some time with us this morning. This is Bo De La Cruz, who is the MC of the NAIDOC Ball tomorrow night. Enjoy that tomorrow night. Thanks very much for joining us, eh?
3: Thank you, brother and Gayala. I hope I do you some justice tomorrow, sis.
4: I'm sure you will, MC my sister.
3: For the last 4 years, darling, and I'm so proud of you. Aww. You know, you definitely inspire me to, you know, as an older girl, I when I saw you first do it a couple of years ago, I went, I reckon I could do that one day.
4: And you know what, you're doing a deadly job, because I seen you recently with Royston there, and that was, I've seen a couple of snippets. Bless. You're doing such a good job, and I love it. I can't wait to meet you tomorrow and see you and Dion just rock that stage.
3: Yeah, well, look out, we're going to be shooting.
4: Can't wait to get up and dance with you.
2: Go on then, yowaw then.
4: See ya.
2: Yowaw, bye. That was Bo De La Cruz there, herself and Dion are going to be the MCs of the NAIDOC Ball there tomorrow night. I'm sure your mob will have a deadly, deadly time. Now, normally, Gayala, you know, we start the hour off and end the hour with, you know, blackfella artists. Mm. Man, this artist is deadly too, and he sings a deadly song. For all their mob out there in Charleville. So I thought I'd kick this hour off with Slim Dusty.
4: This is
2: Charleville. This is for all you Southwest Murrays out there tuned in to AAA Murray Country, the Brekkie Show. Yay.

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0: Triple A Murray Country, the Brekkie Show, Charlie Pride there, Mountain of Love. Come on, you mob. That was a deadly, deadly request there for the Brewarrina mob there coming to check out Musgrave Park there. Big shout out to Alfie Orchard, Barney Orchard, and Danny L. Hey, see what happens, these mob, Guyella, when New South Wales win the Origin, they think they can just travel over the border
1: big
0: and
1: notice.
0: Come check out.
1: We love being big notice.
0: New South Wales mob. Guyella's a big New South Wales face. Yeah, and she's been kind to me this week.
1: I have. I've been letting it slide a lot. I've been letting it slide because I'm just too kind.
0: Yeah, you are. Hey, too deadly, your mob, travelling all the way from Bree to come check out Musgrave Park today. I hope you have a deadly time there. They've been cruising along listening to Triple A this morning. How good.
1: Hey.
0: Big shout out to all their mob down there, Bree Warrina, around that area, Burke, Walgett, anywhere in those little western New South Wales towns. I hope you're enjoying all the deadly music that we're playing here on Triple A Murray Country. Now, look, you know, you mob, you requested Mountain of Love, Charlie Pride, and I know you love your New South Wales blues, but I tell you what, this is how we roll here in Queensland. This is Mopping the Dropouts, Brisbane Blacks,
1: Let's
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0: Midnight Special, Creedence Clearwater Revival, right here on the Brekkie Show. Tell them Mob Barney, tell them Mob and Bruwarrina. This is where you get the best country music mix around. From the old school, the new school, and of course the best from our Aboriginal and Torres Strait Islander artists. Before that one, a little bit of Narblek Down Under, and of course Yothu Yindi before that one. Hey Gaiola, you got a couple of shout outs. What's going on?
1: So I have a special shout out to Miss Tiger Lily, who's listening and tuning in. She's got her mum, Auntie Mara, there, Mundanara Bales. They're getting ready to go down to the Musgrave NAIDOC celebrations. Also wanted to give a shout out to my Auntie Mara's Deadly Podcast, Black Magic Woman. If you don't know about it, you should head on over to the Black Magic Woman podcast and check her out. So shout out Tiger Lily. I hope you have a deadly day at the NAIDOC celebrations at Musgrave, and I'll see you all there and have a yarn.
0: Yeah, sure of it. If you're new to AAA Murray Country, the Brekkie Show, or AAA in general, my name's Ray Nagus. This is Gaiola Bales. This is her first week this week. I'm so happy to have a co-host in the studio with me. I've been rolling solo for a little while, and I've had some deadly feedback during that time. And now I've had some more deadly feedback this week. She's made an impact already. Hey, 0493 222 822. You got a smidgen of time left to request a song or give any sort of shout out. If you are rolling through to Musgrave Park today, why not text us and let us know that you're cruising on down there, or if there's a birthday shout out or anything, anything going on in your neck of the woods. 3892 0188 is how you can do it as well. Now, if you are outside, or you've got any family, friends that are outside the Brisbane metropolitan area, they can download the iHeartRadio app, and that's how they can also listen to AAA as well. And just type in the word triple and the letter A, and bang, it's
1: not
0: that easy.
1: A-A-A.
0: No, don't put in. Yeah, wonderful record. What I got to put triple, then A.
1: See, my partner thought it was 888. And I was like, no, it's not 888.
0: They kept typing, and they were getting wild with me. So it's not even on iHeartRadio, Ray. Tell us big light. I said, what do you mean? Just type in the word triple and the one letter A, and it'll pop straight up for you. Oh, there it is. Why didn't you say so in the first place?
1: Stop.
0: Hey, let's keep the deadly music rolling here this morning. Oh, what is it here? Read it out here. What do we got?
1: We got My People, My People by Chris Phillips.
0: Yeah. Let's get into him.

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We've read lots of comments, a bit like this one. 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We want you to know we're on it. 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
1: Hey, Triple A Murray Country, The Brekkie Show. Hey, Guyala, that's it. It's that time to wrap up The Brekkie Show. Hope you had a deadly first week.
2: I did. I had an amazing first week. Thank you so much for being a deadly host.
1: No worries. How good was the music today?
2: It was banging. We was getting some bangers out there.
1: Thank you very much to all the Deadly Mob that let us know that you were tuned in this morning. Bree Warren and mob, they're cruising up here to Musgrave. So good to see your mob travelling so far to check out all the action out here in Brisbane. You're going to be cruising around there from 10 o'clock onwards down to Musgrave Park, eh?
2: I will be. I can't wait to have so many yarns with so many different people, so please come and chew my ear off.
1: Yeah, I'm sure they will. They were on Tuesday at Logan there, so.
2: Yes.
1: Well, that's it, eh? Don't forget, Let's Talk will be in after the 9 o'clock news and weather. And, of course, the Deadly Lads will be in at 3 p.m. for the drive show for some more Deadly Yarns and some more Deadly Country Music Mix. That's it. We'll see you, Deadly Mob, on Monday. Hope you have a deadly day today.
2: I will. You too. Happy NAIDOC.
1: Happy NAIDOC. Enjoy your ball tomorrow night.
2: I will. Can't wait to see you all there, and I'll see you on Monday.
1: Yo, let's out. Let's go. This is Grace Alexandra. This is another one of her songs, Kiss. Remember we played 3 a.m. yesterday?
2: We did.
1: She's that young Murray girl who was up there at the Gympie Muster last year, and she's
2: so talented.
1: Yeah, I think she's in the talent quest again this year, so wish her all the best.
2: Shout out to the Grace.
1: There she goes.

0: Kookaburra and Turrbal people. 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
1: This is Independent Money Woman, a AAA podcast helping Indigenous women feel confident about money, one conversation at a time. 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
2: Hello Titters, welcome to Independent Money Woman. Money isn't just money. In our relationship, it can become a language, one that speaks of trust, respect and shared responsibility. But sometimes money becomes something else, a tool for control, a way to silence, a way to take power away from women, especially First Nations women. If anything in this conversation feels uncomfortable, please take a moment for yourself. You're in control of how much you listen to or engage with. The goal of talking about this is awareness, not to make you revisit painful memories. And just a quick heads up, this podcast is general info only. It's not financial advice. Always do your own research and chat to a professional before making any money decisions.
3: So my name is Melissa Drummond Anderson. I hail from the Nawagi Aboriginal Tribal Group, north of Goorumbulbar, which is the traditional name for Townsville in North Queensland, and that's my mother's country up there. And my father's mob comes from Mobile Island, up at Senef Cove, which is the Torres Strait Island region. And I have family heritage leading back to American Samoa. So very, very proud to share those cultures and come from those cultures.
2: Now, tell us about your business.
3: Oh, well, lots to tell. But I guess I'll start from the very beginning. I am ex-government. When I first started off my career, I started off in the APS traineeship. And Karen, I'm not really sure if you're aware of that. Many years ago, they offered a lot of opportunities to Indigenous trainees to join the government and working in different government departments. And at that time, I was in year 10 and a lot of my friends were going through that same process, you know, leaving, just getting their junior certificate and then joining the government after they passed the Australian Public Service exam. And so I thought I'd spend the rest of my career working for government. But with that, I was blessed with so many opportunities to live and work in four different states of Australia and working at all different levels of government. But in my 20s, during one of my domestic violence relationships and witnessing a lot of our women go through domestic violence as well, and for myself coming from a violence-fueled home environment, I wanted the violence to stop, and there was so much of it that it was all-consuming. You know, and it's all consuming of all areas of your life. And so whilst I was enduring one of my domestic violence fueled relationships, I reached a point and I said to myself, when is this violence going to stop? And then something sparked in me. You know, it was like a light bulb moment, and I thought, we can't wait for the government, you know, to solve everything for our Indigenous families or communities across Australia. So I'm going to do something about it. And that's when that was a sliding moment, sliding door moment for me. And then that's when I made the decision to start my own business. And if you asked me, you know, 10, 15 years ago, if I was going to start my own business, I would have said no, because I was dead set on spending the rest of my career in the government. And I think it was during 2014, 2015 when I started working on the design for Black Diamonds. And that name didn't come to me. It wasn't like I just thought of it out of thin air. I wanted to call my business something that would align with what I was trying to do, my mission, my goals, my objectives, but also something positive, empowering, inspiring, that represents our First Nations women. And so designed that in 2015, and then left my last government job and walked out, and that's when I registered the business in 2017, and then started trading in 2018.
2: That's an amazing story, and I do want to, you know, not want to re-traumatize women who've been through what you've been, but this is obviously a conversation we need to have, Melissa. I mean, it's prompted you to go and create a business because it's a something that happens in our communities behind closed doors most of the time. But before we get into that, Melissa, could I ask you a question that I've asked all contributors to the Money Independent Money Woman podcast series about your first experience with money and when you thought, well, this is something I seriously need to think about?
3: Yeah, and I think that's it's a sensitive issue, especially for a lot of our First Nations families, and it really comes down to education. And you know, our first teachers are our parents, and you know, it's their obligation as parents to teach their children the value of money. And through my own experience, you know, my stepfather was so focused on making as much money as he possibly could in the number of jobs that he had across different communities, and that's all he thought about, was making as much money as possible to feed the family, to support the family. And my mother was a full-time housewife, and her priority was to raise myself and my five younger brothers. And so looking at their lives, their financial journey, the stepfather, you know, on active income, and my mother with the welfare mindset, given their knowledge at that time, they did the best they possibly could, you know, to teach us, to demonstrate. And but when it came to learning how to make the money, their mentality was to go to school, get good grades, and then either go on to TAFE, you know, to uni, get a good paying job. There was not many discussions around becoming a business owner. So, but I think in my immediate family, I'm happy to say that I'm the first business owner and entrepreneur in my immediate family, because I identified where the gaps were, you know, in my own family. And I've had to self-educate myself to learn how to value money and how to make the money work for me rather than working for the money. And this is where my entrepreneurial, you know, side is coming out now. And I've been fortunate to learn, you know, from other entrepreneurs, from millionaires, you know, business owners, successful leaders who have gone on to create their own wealth, you know, create passive income, you know, to support their families, and that's their legacy that they've created. And so I think what's important is education. Yes, it's good to learn, you know, from, you know, your upbringing, you know, from your parents, but if you want more for your life, then individually, it's up to you to educate yourself more. Because as you know, knowledge is power. And when it comes to money, it's not a bad thing. you know, it's a tool and it's a resource, and it's about finding out how you can use that tool to your advantage to help you, you know, support the lifestyle that you've always dreamed of.
2: Well, let's look at relationships, and this could be a relationship that you have with your parents or your siblings or someone who you are in a relationship with. When do you start having that conversation around money that's both healthy and respectful? I mean, is there a way we can talk about these things without it becoming, one, shameful, or two, just ignored?
3: Yeah, look, when it comes to money, you know, it's for most people, and I'm sure this happens in non-Indigenous families as well, and, you know, families from other cultural backgrounds, we can't live without money, and money is the sensitive issue. And I think what's most important when you're raising children, to create that safe space within your own family unit, you know, where one of the most important topics can be yarned about, discussed about, you know, at the table within that home environment. If you grow up in a family environment that's abusive, violent, aggressive, negative, then money can become a contentious issue for everyone in that family unit. And I'm reflecting on my own family upbringing. Whenever money came into our family, it was never discussed openly. You know, the stepfather just went and worked and paid, you know, for the bills, to put food on our tables, you know, roof over our head, clothes on our back. And yes, we were poor. We were poor. And, you know, every dollar that came in into the family, we, you know, had to make things work, you know, the best way they knew how at that time. And, you know, myself, I was quite sporty. My brothers were, you know, football players and boxers. And so we made it work as best we could. And, but there's a lot of learnings, you know, that people can draw from that, you know, if there are family out there going through similar things. And it all comes down to education. If I can't, you know, if I can impress that, on people, is to educate yourself as much as you can about money. And, you know, it's about flipping the script and changing your mindset when it comes to that topic. And it should never be a shameful topic to discuss. I mean, I know it's easier said than done, but, you know, no one can live without money. So it's about how do we use that to the best of our advantage, to make things work. But I think in this day and age, you know, a younger generation coming through, you know, they have more access to resources and support systems, you know, than what you and I had, Karen, right? You know, when we were younger. So I think they're more open and more willing to discuss the topic of money now. You know, there's a lot of bright minds coming through, a lot of smart young people coming through, you know, who have that willingness and open-mindedness to want to explore, you know, how to make more money out there in the world. And it's really, really great to see. But I think for myself and my daughter, when it comes to making money decisions, we sit down and we talk about it, and we find out how we can help support each other. And I think at the end of the day, that's the most important thing. Especially, you know, for some of our families who are going through sorry business, or, you know, tombstone, you know, openings coming up, or milestone birthdays. It's about the family coming together and, you know, equally sharing or contributing to that, you know, to achieve that together harmoniously, you know, without, you know, being selfish and yeah, so I think some of those things are really, really important to keep in mind.
2: What else should we keep in mind, particularly when it comes to whether we go for a shared financial relationship or where we keep it separate? Where do you think they're most appropriately applied?
3: Yeah, I think that it depends on the dynamics of the relationship, and it really depends on the the situation between a couple. Say, for example, you know, it may just be a one-income household, you know, where the husband or the partner's out working and, you know, the mother, if they have children, you know, she may be just a housewife, you know, staying at home and caring for the children. So I think it really depends on the situation, or if it's a two-income household, then there could be a split, you know, with regards to how many bank accounts they have. You know, they may share just one joint account, and then they have their own individual separate accounts. One thing that I've learned, you know, over time, and you know, when I'm talking, you know, with some of my close sisters who've also gone through domestic violence, you know, we've learned, oh, you know, having a man is not a financial plan. But this is where the, you know, empowerment of our women, you know, taking control of their financial futures. But I think regardless of the situation, whether you're single, whether you're married or just partnered, you know, in a de facto relationship or widowed, it's really, really important for that individual, wherever they're at in their life or their journey, to have their own control of their finances.
2: If we can touch on your own experience, what were there warning signs? Were there red flags, particularly where money was being used as a means to control you?
3: In one of my previous domestic violence relationships, he tried to control me financially as well. And when he was running low on funds, he would manipulate me and use all of the excuses in the world, to the point where, you know, it was on the verge of threatening that if I, you know, didn't send him money, then he would do this. So, and I got, you know, sucked into all of that, and, you know, the coercive control got kind of, you know, really, really severe, to the point where, you know, I was made to give him the money, even if it left me short. And so, you know, for some of our sisters who may be experiencing that out there, it's always good to, you know, have a strong, you know, support network or trusted people that you can reach out to talk to. And another thing is to have a safety net. And what I mean by a safety net is either have a safe place to go to, or even have a separate secret account, you know, where you can, you know, direct your own money into that account without him knowing. And it's, you know, you would have heard the term, you know, keep a separate account for a rainy day. Well, in these kind of situations, it's best to have a secret account that he knows nothing about. And plus, you know, there's a lot of government-funded DV support services out there, you know, that women can connect with if they are in a DV-fueled situation, or even after they've escaped that DV situation or relationship, there are support services that can actually help you relocate, and they will provide funds to help you do that.
2: Yeah, and I think we should point out that you mentioned domestic violence, and financial abuse is a form of domestic violence, so we shouldn't confuse that this is somehow something lesser than being emotionally preyed upon or being, you know, being treated violently in a physical sense. So we do want to make sure that people understand that financial abuse falls into is described as domestic violence. Did you recognise what it was at the time, Melissa?
3: Yes, I did. I did, and it's one of those red flags. I think, you know, when women get caught up in a domestic violence relationship, you know, and a lot of us women, we, you know, we try to, you know, either we try to rescue or save the man, or hold on to that hope, thinking that he might change and become better. You know, so we sacrifice our own safety. We sacrifice our own self-love, our self-respect, you know, thinking that the man is going to fulfill all of those areas of our lives. And for women that have been through DV for so long, you know, they become trauma bonded, where they ignore, they know it's happening, and or they ignore those red flags and they still choose to stay. But there's many different reasons why they choose to stay. It's either they stay to try and fix him, or they stay because they have nowhere else to go, or they may not have any money to go or to escape. So one thing that I've learned out of those situations is women need to take responsibility for their own lives, and it comes down to the choices that we make. And every day we have a choice to make. You either choose to stay or you choose to go, but it's about building that courage, enough courage to leave. You know, when you've reached a point in your life where you've had enough, then you need to make that decision, because at the end of the day, he's not going to save you. You know, you have to save yourself. And if there's children involved, then that's your priority right there, is to make sure that they're safe as much as possible. We have so much access, like I've mentioned a few minutes ago, we have so much access to supports and resources, but it's about, I guess, you know, informing those women, you know, that those services are out there. And I understand, I completely understand that our women, you know, some of them do feel shame, some of them feel embarrassed, you know, to even talk to their own family about it. I mean, I went through that as well. I didn't want my family to know what I was going through for fear of being embarrassed. But I've certainly learned a lot, you know, through those relationships, and I'm a lot stronger, you know, for it. And that's one of the reasons why I turned my pain into passion and started my Black Diamonds business, to help, you know, be the voice for the voiceless, but also to educate, support, inspire and empower and, you know, guide these women so they can get out of those horrible situations.
2: This is the Independent Money Woman podcast. My name is Karen Durante, and I am speaking with Melissa Drummond Anderson, who's a First Nations woman. She's the founder and managing director of Black Diamonds Women Empowerment, and she'd shared her story about how Black Diamonds came around, and it was from, you know, this domestic violence that you yourself experienced, Melissa, but also witnessed within our communities, and you wanted to do something about it. And one of those things that Black Diamonds does is, you know, a financial well-being workshops, I understand. And I wonder if you now, like you described previously, the kind of financial abuse that you endured, an example of that, but it comes in so many different forms, doesn't it? It's not just about forcing you to give you money, but it's about somebody having control of the money that you earn, to taking out loans in your name and them not telling you about these things. Can you think of some other examples?
3: Yeah, so I think, you know, there's a lot of different types of security measures, you know, that people can put into place to safeguard, you know, their accounts, you know, with cyber security being one of those things. You know, the banks, national banks across Australia have put into place, you know, different steps, you know, where customers can, you know, safeguard and also their identity, you know, the authorised, you know, sign-ons and things like that.
2: Oh, yeah,
3: you
2: know, the two-factor authentication, that sort of stuff, yep.
3: Yeah, yeah, so where women can, you know, put double measures in place, you know, to secure their access, their accounts, and also their, you know, prevent their IDs from being, you know, stolen. And, again, you know, that comes down to, you know, education and whether they know about it. But it's a matter of, you know, going in and asking the question, you know, discuss that with, you know, with whoever you bank with. Another thing too is, you know, making sure that you have a duplication of all your IDs. And that's one thing that I've done over time, is I have duplication, you know, of all of my identification, and I, you know, give that to a trusted family member, you know, just in case, you know, the women, you know, if you are fleeing a DV situation and you lose all your ID, or if he's holding on to it, you know, and you leave with no ID, at least you know someone who's trusted, whether your best friend or another sister or another family member has got your ID. So that's one of the tips that I would love to share with our women, you know, who are going through a DV situation at the moment. You know, get copies of your IDs, make sure you have it signed by a JP so it's certified, and then keep that in a safe place. I just heard the other day, you know, a woman was had fled a DV situation, and she left with no ID because he held it and he wouldn't hand it over. So we just need to make sure that we're going that extra mile to safeguard ourselves, and ID is really, really important to do that as well.
2: I want to shift our attention now towards we as First Nations women. You know, we are the first teachers of our children. We also teach culture. That's if we grew up with it and not been removed from our families like past generations have, Melissa. But there is, you know, things about cultural expectations, but also family expectations. How do they affect, like, your financial decisions?
3: Yeah, it could affect, you know, when it comes to financial decision making, and it really depends on the makeup, I think, of your family, and actually where you live. So if you, you know, live, say for example, up in the Torres Strait, you know, a lot of our people up there experience on a daily basis, you know, lack of access to supports and, you know, the feeling of isolation. And lack of resources. So I think what's important is, you know, living in a close-knit family in a small community, you know, the dynamics or the makeup of that layout would be completely different, you know, to a family, say, living in the city. You know, just from my own learnings and observations, it really comes down to how strong the relationship is within that family unit. And it could be a blended family as well, you know. And, you know, there may be situations where, you know, they may not have a good relationship, or, you know, they're lacking in communication, you know, or say, for example, if English is their, you know, third or fourth speaking language, you know, out in remote Northern Territory, in a remote community where they speak language on a daily basis, it could come down to the status of that family too, where the head of the family is, you know, the elder or the leader of the community, and, you know, his wife, or he may have more than one wife, you know, according to the Aboriginal culture out that way. So it really depends on, I think, the makeup and the dynamics of that family unit.
2: Well, you've given us lots to think about in sharing your story with us. What should someone do if they are feeling financially unsafe? What's your advice?
3: Yeah, so I'll just share some of the stuff that I had to do when I had to escape my previous DV relationship after he had threatened to kill me. And look, I don't want to, you know, trigger any sister that might be listening to this conversation. You know, if she's going through DV, I'll just rule out of it. You know, because this is real talk, right? And so what I did in that situation, I made sure that I was safe to leave. I had to quickly, you know, make those decisions where I had to keep myself safe. I had to keep myself, my daughter safe. I left, I had to pack up my house and I packed my car and I left I left the city to get away from him because he had threatened to kill me. And then what I did, I reached out to those DV support services, you know, that could help me relocate. And one of those organisations that does that there's Good Shepherd, and there's you know, Victims Assist as well, Victims Assist Queensland, that women can reach out to. More importantly, you know, go to the police. There's Women's Legal Services, and there's other government-funded support DV services out there that women can reach out to. There's Challenge DV, Beyond DV, DV Connect. There's a plethora of so many out there, and I think it comes down to, you know, how much or how quickly that woman can get access to. They can find a lot of that, you know, on the internet. There's a lot of it across social media as well. And plus, a lot of those agencies will refer you on, depending upon your situation, if you're experiencing financial abuse or even homelessness. They have access to a lot of that information, and the turnaround time is quite quick, which is a good thing.
2: Look, you're going through a lot of emotions. You're, one, escaping. You must be full of adrenaline, but also full of fear and worrying about what's happening next. Feels like a kind of overwhelming situation.
3: Yeah. So what helped me get through it was surrounding myself with, you know, family that I could trust, that were really, really supportive, and that kept me safe. I was lucky enough to be given the opportunity to go through traditional healing. And look, I understand that a lot of women don't have access to that. And but I was fortunate enough to meet a sister who is a medicine woman from a remote Aboriginal community, and she did some work on me, and that's what helped me to get through it. And just going through that experience, and look, a lot of our women, you know, may not have access to that, but one thing that I truly, truly believe is that, yes, we can't rely on Western medicine to help us overcome or get through it. You know, we've really got to go back to grassroots and, you know, go back to culture and go back to traditional healing. Because, you know, our ancestors did that, you know, for thousands of years. And although it's great to have access to, you know, a lot of mainstream, you know, information and things like that, but culturally and traditionally, if we can go back, you know, to grassroots, grounding ourselves, you know, walking on country, you know, through the healing process, I believe that, you know, that's going to help a lot of our women overcome, you know, a lot of stuff that they go through, especially when it comes to domestic violence. But yeah, Karen, one thing I wanted to mention before we finish today is I designed my Black Diamonds business as a next step service. And, you know, because there are a lot of government-funded DV support services out there, you know, that help our women, you know, go through or overcome DV, you know, especially when they're escaping, and then providing them with that healing service, my Black Diamond service was created as the next step. So from healing to empowerment. And I just wanted to quickly cover the four core empowerment pillars of my service delivery. So that's all focused around economic empowerment and financial wellness. And that's providing financial independence through literacy, education, wealth creation, and economic opportunities for our women. The next pillar is physical and emotional wellness. And that's supporting overall well-being through health, fitness, nutrition, self-improvement, and personal growth, which I think is crucially important, you know, to support our women to overcome the, you know, the trauma bonding, you know, the lack of self-respect, but teaching them around setting those clear boundaries when it comes to self-care. The next pillar is business and community, and that's strengthening our First Nations women-led businesses through networking, collaboration, support, and community development. And the very last one is social and cultural awareness, and that's empowering our First Nations women through cultural leadership and immersive on-country gatherings that blend tradition and culture with business. And so in September this year, I've got my next on-country women's weekend retreat on Nawagi country, which I'm really excited about and looking forward to.
2: Well, I congratulate on your journey thus far, Melissa, and, you know, for women who've been in your shoes.
3: Thank you.
2: You know, take a moment and also pat yourself on the back as well for pulling yourself out of that situation and for seeking the help, you know, when you needed it and recognising what was happening to you. But if there's one message, Melissa, that a Titta could take away today with, what would that be?
3: I think most importantly is to invest in yourself, invest in your own personal growth, your self-improvement, personal development, and look, you know, it's not an overnight, you know, you're not going to heal or fix yourself overnight. It's a journey, and it's about taking a step forward every day, one step at a time. And that's, you know, even through my Black Diamonds journey, that's also been part of my healing journey. And I'm quite active on social media, and almost every day I'm posting a lot of empowerment, wellness and information on there to help support our women, because everyone's on Facebook, you know, and social media. So that's my way of, you know, giving back and sharing the information and supporting, providing that support and virtual support, you know, to our sisters across all regions, you know, in Australia. And, you know, they can always, you know, jump on board, join me on this journey, because I've always, you know, I've also seen, you know, my success stories, you know, impacting lives, you know, to our women in different areas of Australia. And, you know, if that's one thing that I can give back to community, then, you know, I can walk away feeling really happy and my heart feeling happy. But on a personal healing journey, you have to discipline, and, you know, it's a daily thing to work at it. So I would say, invest in your own self-growth despite what you're going through. And I think another gem to take away too is reading. And I know some people out there don't like reading, but that also helps in, you know, your knowledge building. And then you can look at how do you apply that to different areas of your life where you can improve.
2: Yeah. Look, I totally 100% agree with you on that latter there. I've been reading about, you know, we can give people information, but it's how they use that information to change the behaviour or the habit that they want to change. And I think, you know, for some people it might seem a little bit overwhelming, but there's, if anything, one little tip that I picked up from a book that I read from an American behaviorist is small, keep it tiny, and then it'll gradually build up.
3: Yeah, it's the, you know, you have to be consistent, and it's that compound effect. You know, even if you read, you know, 15 minutes of a really good personal development book every day, then what you'll find is, you know, you'll start to improve over time. And if I can just mention, you know, two books that I highly recommend is when it comes to financial literacy is Robert Kiyosaki's Rich Dad, Poor Dad. And he teaches you the basic fundamentals, you know, of money. And, you know, because there's a lot of us that work for the money, but it's about how do you flip that and make the money work for you, and, you know, really valuing, you know, money in itself. And the other book that I'd like to recommend or mention is Napoleon Hill's Think and Grow Rich, which is one of the greatest books ever written in history. Yeah.
2: All right. We wait for a book from you too now.
3: I've been told, asked so many times to write my book. Yeah, so watch the space.
2: I appreciate your time, Melissa.
3: Thank you so much, Karen.
2: If this podcast has raised issues for you, help is available. You can call 1-800-RESPECT, that's 1-800-737-732, or text 0458 737 732.
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